0: On that right hash, ball on the 15-yard line, first and 10, just inside of 11 minutes left in the first quarter. Looks like Tennessee offense out here. They got a bunch set all the way to this near sideline, and the ball is all the way to the right. They're going to hand it off up the middle, and the fullback going to take it up and close to the goal. The carry, is by Samuel Lorenz, the senior. Ball going to be on the 4-yard line. It's first and goal, 4 yards to go. Again, trips to the left side. Bartos in the middle there. In the shotgun, Virgits motions his receiver and Jansen. A handoff up the middle again. It's Samuel. He is short. And it's on the 1-yard line. 10 minutes left here in the first quarter. Ball on the one. Second and goal. Virgits under center. Lorenz right behind him. And they're going to sneak it in. Virgits gets in. A touchdown, Lakeview. 9:55 here in the first quarter. The first score of the season coming from their senior quarterback. It's 6-0. A nice little drive there. And Virgits doing some magic on third down and running it in, too, at the end there. The point after attempt, kicking is Nash Hank. So he returns kickoffs and kicks PATs. PAT is good. It's going to be 7-0 inside of the 10-minute mark. We're going to take a short break. We'll be right back here on 93.5, The Hawk.
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0: We're back here at Lakeview. First touchdown of the season coming in for the Vikings on a Rylan Virgits sneak. It's 7-0 just inside of these 10 minutes, and kicking off is Nash Hank. Hank's kick straight down the middle of the field. It's going to be a high ball. It's up in the air, and Lakeview's going to get on it at the 20, and they'll throw him down at the 15. A nice bounce there on the kick, and getting tackled returning that one for Milford was Dakota Douglas, the sophomore. Now it's going to be Milford taking over. Cole Brown, I believe, will be the quarterback here. Wasn't able to get the offensive starters for Milford before the game. 9:48 left in the first. They're going to huddle up. Lakeview runs a no-huddle offense. We've got a slower offense, Milford. They're going to meet up and break out. It's going to be a spread offense, and yes, Cole Brown in the shotgun. Behind him is Kane Whitstrick. Brown takes the snap, hands it off to Whitstrick up the middle, and he gets a gain of 3 yards. He's brought down at the 21. And the clock is running. It's at 9:35 here in the first quarter. Last year, Lakeview scored a total of 438 points and allowed 120. They lost in the state semis. Snap in the shotgun, looking left, passing left, and it's incomplete. Brown targeting Chase Nicholas, the tight end on the left sideline there. It's going to be a second down and 7. Ball on the 21-yard line, 9:20 left here in the first. They're going to get the play from the sideline. And so far, good defense and good special teams by Lakeview. A third and long here, and a good chance to set the tone for Lakeview. Two receivers near, too far, spread out. taking the snap, looking right, having to escape pressure, stepping up the pocket. It's Brown. He's at the 35 and brought down at the 40. He is going to get the first down and move the chains. Both these quarterbacks mobile and able to move the chains on their own. 9 minutes and 5 seconds left here in the first quarter. It's a first down on the 30. Yeah, excuse me, that was the 30-yard line, not the 40. 7-0. A bunch set to the near side, taking the snap. It's an option. He'll pass it off to the left. This one to Wittstruck. Wittstruck brought down just about the line of scrimmage, a gain of very little. Second down and 9.5. A couple subs coming in for Lakeview. Again, a spread offense. Two receivers near side, too far. Receiver nearest to me, Chase Nicholas. Taking the snap, rolling out right is Brown, looking for Nicholas. He'll throw it up. It's up in the air and not near anyone, I believe, intended for Nicholas. Luckily not intercepted down there by Lakeview. That was number 21, Harris Bartos, on the defense. Could have gotten a pick if it was just 3 feet lower. So now incomplete pass stops the clock. 8:24 left in the first quarter. It's 7-0. Two receivers either side. Again, Nicholas to this left side. Brown targeted him in the last pass. And again, he's stepping up and moving through the pocket. He's going to step up and run. He's at the 40, at the 45, brought down at the 47 and a first down on third again by Cole Brown. They're going to have to get a spy in there for Lakeview. And a first down again on a run by the QB. And getting the play from the sideline, Milford. They've come out and spread just about every possession, and they're going to not quite do it again. They're just going to run shotgun. Two receivers near, two, one far, and a tight end on the right side of the line. A handoff up the middle, a two-yard gain brought down. It's going to be about second and 7. Ball will be placed on the 49-yard line in enemy territory now. Second down and medium, staying on schedule on this one. Tight end near side, two receivers near, and one far sideline. They're on the left hash. Brown takes a snap, fake the handoff. No, he's going to hand it off to Wittstruck. Wittstruck gets the first down on the left side. A halfback stretch. So they'll avoid third down for the first time on this drive. Clock's running, 7:20 left in the first quarter. First down and 10. Eagles putting together a great drive here. Two receivers near side again. The tight end to the left side this time, and a wide out on that far side too. Brown takes a snap in the shotgun. He'll hand it off up the middle to Wittstruck. He's going to get 10 and more. He's at the 35, brought down at the 30. Excuse me, that's the 20-yard line. He gets all the way into the red zone. The numbers are very faded on this field. I'm trying my best. Yes, inside the 20 on the 18-yard line. Nash Hanks saving the day out of the secondary. And a great run there by Wittstruck. They might just hand it back off to him again. Two receivers near and one far. They're running that heavy set with the tight end. They are going to hand it off up the middle again. It keeps working, and he's brought down at the 5, or after a 5-yard gain at the 15, excuse me. About second and 6 here. Eagles going to get their play from the offense so far. Brown leading a good drive, and Wittstruck running the ball as hard as he can. He's a hard man to bring down and very quick. Both these teams have some pretty quick athletes. They're going to come out a jumbo set with just one receiver to the far side. And in the shotgun, it's Brown. Brown takes a snap. He's going to pass it, rolling right. He's got pressure. He's guiding the receivers. He's going to launch one out of bounds. Trying to get a man down the field, but blanketed by this Lakeview defense. It's going to be third down already again for this Eagles offense inside the red zone. About third and 6 here. We've got 5:53 left in the first quarter. It's a beautiful 82-degree day out here. Perfect for football watching. I wouldn't say playing football. That's a little bit warm. Not very windy. And the sun is shining on this Friday night with a beautiful view. Just this pond out west of, just right west of the football field up here by Lakeview. Two receivers near side, taking the snap, handing it off. It's Wittstruck, who is brought down at the first level by the D-lineman. All three D-linemen

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3: While you were gone, you missed about a 14-yard pass from Virgets to Harris Bartos. Bartos and Virgets run this offense for Lakeview here. Bartos getting a ton of the passes and the runs. And Virgets, of course, being Virgets. 5 minutes and 8 seconds left in the first quarter. One receiver near side in Nash Hank. Three to the far side. Bartos in the middle there. Nearest to the line is... I can't quite tell who it is. Anyways, a snap and a pass. Virgit's going to go down the field on a fly. Hank caught over his shoulder at the 30, 20, 10. Touchdown! Rylan Virgit's a beautiful pass thrown in stride to his man Nash Hank down the left sideline on a fly. Oh my goodness. Virgit's putting on a show. They're going to kick the point after we've got 4:57 left in the first, and all it took was two plays for Virgits to throw a touchdown. That was one of the best passes I've seen in the last couple seasons. The point after attempt, just after getting a touchdown, Nash Hank going to drill it through the uprights. That makes it 14-0 here up north. We're going to take a short break, 30 seconds here on 93.5 The Hawk.
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3: Welcome back to Lakeview. Well, last year, Virgits threw for 1,300 yards, and his man, Nash Hank, was number one in passing yards last year, too, as a junior. He caught 25 passes for about 460 yards, and he had seven touchdowns on the season, and a 68-yard pass was his longest, and that one comes pretty close to about 60 yards. So Hank will score the touchdown, kick your PAT, and now come kick off for your Lakeview special teams. And Milford's stunned so far in this first quarter. It's 14-0. We're now inside of 5 minutes left in the game. Hank kicking off. And back to return for Milford is, well, I can't see who's down there now. They turn their bodies, but Hank going to be kicking off from the 40-yard line. And Lakeview gets in a four-point, like, track stance on their kickoffs. And the kick is away. It's a line drive to the middle of the end zone. It's caught in the end zone, and he dropped it, running down to the 10 and brought down at the 15. Another bobbled kickoff there. On that return was Dakota Douglas, the sophomore, again bobbling the return that time in the end zone, so much more dire. They're going to have to start off on the 15-yard line, this left hash of the field. 4:51 left in the first quarter. Lakeview defense last time got a turnover on downs. Let's see if Milford can move the chains this time and eventually end up in that end zone or with the ball between the uprights. Two receivers near side. It's going to be Upton and Dickinson. In the shotgun is Brown. Now trips. They move over Crabtree into the slot. Taking the pass, faking the pass, and running it up the middle is Brown. He'll

0: get about 2 yards. He's brought down at the 15, actually. They're going to say no gain. So second and 10 again. A fake pass and a run up the middle by Brown, but better defense by Lakeview. He tricked me. 4:30 left in the first quarter. This Milford offense here. Two receivers near side and a pass. Rolling out right, Brown. Looking for his man downfield. It's caught. That's Dickinson on the sideline at the 20. He's tackled instantly. Stays in bounds. The clock will keep rolling. 4 minutes left. It's going to be a third down and 4. Ball placed on the 21-yard line. Two receivers to the far side. And back there with Brown is number 16, Wittstruck, who had a couple of great runs on their last drive. We'll see if they go to him again. Instead, they'll pass. It's Brown over the middle. He will get his man for a first down. That's going to be Maddox Upton, the junior. A first and 10, and the ball will be on the 31-yard line. Still in their own territory, 3:30 left in the first. The Eagles putting together nice bit of plays. One receiver near side, it's Crabtree. Three to the far side and trips. A speed handoff to Wittstruck on the left side. He'll get tackled at the line of scrimmage. Gains a couple of inches. It's second down and 10. A good tackle by Huell. 3 minutes left here in the first. Second and 9. Two receivers to the near side, two to the far. It's a spread formation. And Brown in the shotgun takes a snap. Hand off to Wittstruck. Wittstruck cuts it outside to the right side and brought down after a gain of 4 yards. It's going to be a third and 6. A third and 3. Ball on the 40. Two 2:30 left here in the first quarter. Two receivers near, too far. Again, a spread in the slot to the near side is Nicholas. And Brown in the shotgun taking the snap. Looking left, pump faking left. He'll step up in the pocket looking for somewhere to go. Escape the sack. No, he'll be tackled at the 30. And what a sack and what a rally by this Lakeview defense to cause the fourth down in their own territory. They'll probably want to punt this one away. And they'll go behind the original line of scrimmage. Ball on the 33. Now they're going to punt this one away inside of 2 minutes left in the first. Lakeview back to return, I believe, Nash Hank. And they will punt this one away. The snap is low. He bobbles it. He's going to run with it. He is tackled. And the ball's out. Lakeview gets it and brought down at the 9-yard line. Wow, Wittstruck. Picked up by number 71, Ryan Frondorfer. Just wanted to give credit to the right person. Frondorfer picks up the ball. He's brought down the ball on the 15-yard line. A minute 30 left here, and a low snap for Milford causes great position for Lakeview. We'll see if they can get this one in the end zone here. Couple subs. Lakeview, a late sub here. They'll get him off in the shotgun. A bunch set to the right side. It's Virgus. He's going to keep it left on the read option. He's at the 15-10. He gets the edge. He'll get in the end zone. Virgus, his second rushing touchdown of the game on a QB keeper down the left side. Got the edge and ran it in. A 15-yard touchdown here with a minute 20 left in the first. Hank going to kick the PAT to try and make it 21-0 here in the first quarter. Eagles taking a beating so far. And Hank back for the PAT. Ball is snapped. And the shot is good. Right in between the uprights. That makes it 21-0 here. And we're going to take a short break because Lakeview leads here on 93.5 The Hawk.
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4: And Hank kicking off for Lakeview. A minute 20, trailing by 21, is going to be the Milford Eagles receiving the ball on this kickoff here on this beautiful Friday night. The kick is up and away. It's a line drive into the end zone. They're going to let it go this time. And oh my goodness, it takes a bad roll. And again, they're going to bobble it. Caught at the 5-yard line and brought down at the 24. Yeah, wow. Another bobbled pass slash return for Milford. Just got to work on those fundamentals. It is the first game of the season, so I'd say it's still excusable. Last year, playoffs for both these teams. Milford lost at Wahoo 69-14, and Lakeview losing the semifinals, the only loss they took that year, last year, to Sydney, 28-24. And of course, winning it all in 21 against Pierce, which is even further up north from Lakeview. All right, Milford offense here. It's Brown leading the way. Two receivers to the near side, one to the far. Taking the snap, Brown. He's going to hand it off to Whitstrick up the middle. He's going to get about 2 yards on that one, make it 2nd and 8. A minute left here in the first quarter. Lakeview firing on all cylinders so far tonight. Just inside of a minute left in the first for a break. Two receivers to the near side. It's going to be Upton and Dickinson. And then one to the far side. Brown takes a snap, rolling right, looking left. It's a screen into the hands of Zagers, who is blown up in the backfield. Luckily, wasn't enough time to count it as a complete pass, so it's going to stay 3rd and 8. 40 seconds left in the first. Third and long again. The couple of times they had these a few drives ago, Brown was able to make some magic happen and run it. We'll see what happens on this one. Again, two receivers near, one far. Motioning over the halfback to his left side is Brown. Brown going to step back in the shotgun, looking middle. He'll go middle. The pass through the hands of his intended receiver, which is Burgess, the sophomore. No, excuse me, that's Drake Ruff, the junior running back, through his hands, and they're going to punt this one away. We'll see if they can get a good snap this time so it doesn't end up Lakeview great position here. 30 seconds left in the first quarter. Milford going to punt this one away. They'll motion their guy from the near side. Punt, snap is good. Punt is a line drive caught at the 40-yard line. Now to the 45, 50, 40, 35, brought down Nash Hank. And I think that's a face mask on the return here that'll move him forward 15 yards. Otherwise, it'll be placed on the 35. We'll see what the refs say. The umpire coming to the middle of the field to give the call. 23 seconds left on the first quarter clock. 21-0, Lakeview leading. A personal foul, face mask on Milford. That'll move the spot 15 yards from where it was already at, all the way up inside the red zone at the 20-yard line. And a first down for the Vikings. So a great return and an even greater penalty for Lakeview to get them even closer to the goal. And this Milford defense backed up way into their own red zone. One receiver near and three to the far side. It's Trips. Veer gets in the shotgun with his man behind him in Samuel Lawrence. Viergets takes the snap, handed off up the middle to Vaughn Lawrence. He gets to the 22 and fights for a couple more, to the 16. And the clock is draining here, 10 seconds after that run. It's 21-0 with Lakeview leading as we're going to take a break here at the end of the first quarter on 93.5 The Hawk.
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4: 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We'll also state the Lakeview Viking 2026 Athlete Hall of Fame inductees. We've got six of them here receiving awards and being inducted into the Hall of Fame for Lakeview. 21-0 heading into the second quarter. And Lakeview with that commanding lead. The field's going to flip, and the sun is setting on the hill to the west of the field. And this Lakeview scenery is beautiful. They call it Lakeview for a reason. I know it's not that lake they're talking about, but there's a pond across, and I'm just excited to do some football. Birgitz takes the snap in the shotgun. A lofted pass to the left corner of the end zone is through the hands of his intended receiver, which is number 84, Ty Schmidt, through his hands. Would have been a nice little head top there on the defender, but instead it's going to lead to a third down and six. Ball on the 16-yard line, 11:55 left in this first half now. Trips to the near side. The wideout is Wolberg, and in the slot is Hank. Viergets takes the snap. He'll go to Hank on a screen. Hank trying to make a move, and said he's tackled. And a great open field tackle by Drake Roth. It's going to be a gain of about 1 yard. It's going to be a fourth down and five here. Ball placed on the 15-yard line. Fourth and five on the 15. Ball on the right hash. They're going to go for it. Trips to the far side. Viergets in the shotgun. Behind him is Balin. Viergets takes a snap, looking left, nothing open. He's going to roll out left, still being patient, and he'll sling it down for a completion and a first down. Nash Hank catching that one low. Viergets, way to stay patient. He's got all day. Great blocking up front. Now a first down and goal, ball on the 7. Viergets with a nice low pass. He slung that one sidearm like Mahomes. Ball on the left hash. Viergets in the shotgun. It's an empty formation. Three receivers near. Two to the far side is halfback in the slot on that far side. Receiver in motion. It's Bartos. Bartos, the fake jet sweep. Instead, Viergets going to roll out right, sling it in the corner of the end zone for Hank. Hank couldn't get it and couldn't have gotten his feet down anyways in the right corner of the end zone from that opposite hash. A hard pass to make for Viergets. 10:40 left in the second quarter. It's second and goal. Ball still on the 7 after that incompletion. Lakeview getting the play from the sideline. Milford defense almost got a stop on fourth down this previous set, but now second and down. Three near side, too far, another empty set for Viergets. Viergets gets a play change from the coach, and they're going to call a timeout after seeing the look from the defense. We're going to take a short 30-second timeout here on 93.5 The Hawk.
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4: Welcome back to Lakeview here. I want to say a couple thank yous to our sponsors, Jay's Body Shop of Columbus, Lowski Lake Stop, Loop Power District of Columbus, Pizza Kitchen, Red Star, Sammy's Dinner, and Main Street Market, Milford, for sponsoring tonight's game. Since Loop Power District is a sponsor of tonight's game, make sure you stick around after for that post-game show, and we'll have your power play of the game. We're back into this one. It's an empty set again. Three receivers near, too far, and it's a screen pass to Hank out of the wideout position on the right sideline. He's going to run it in. And a touchdown. Ryland Veer gets caught by Hank for a screen and ran in. 10:34 left in the second quarter. It's 27-0. Chance to make it 28-0 for the Vikings. Hank catches a touchdown. He'll kick the PAT. And extending the lead even more as Lakeview Milford will take the ball after this one. And the PAT is through the uprights and good. And we're going to take just a short 30-second break here on 93.5 The Hawk.
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4: We're back here on The Hawk in Lakeview, going to kick off. So far, Milford's had troubles receiving kicks and punts and snaps, so we'll see if they can get this one in their hands, get a nice return so we can see the beauty of that offense for the Eagles. And back to return for Milford is going to be number 6, Drake Roth, and number 2, Chase Nicholas, sophomore Nicholas, and Roth, a junior. Looks like Milford's a young team looking at their roster. No seniors for the most part, just a few. So that's something to look forward for too if you're a Milford fan. Hank's kick from the 40-yard line. He picked the left hash. It is a sky kick up and bounces at the 20. It'll bounce backwards, and they'll get on top of it at the 20-yard line. So the ball will be at the 20 on the left hash. First and 10, Milford Eagles. And it's 28-0. This offense got to put some points on the board here in the second quarter if they want to hold on. Milford 6-4 last year, lost in that first playoff game, 69 points scored on them. This season, looking to turn things around. So far, this offense has shown plenty of flashes of athleticism. It's just keeping those drives going and working through those third downs. Brown leading the offense, one receiver near, two to the far side. In the backfield with Brown is Whitstruck. Brown takes the snap, fakes the pass to the right side, runs up the middle himself, and works it down to the 24-yard line. It's going to be a first down and 5 for the Eagles. A nice run there, and I see how the Milford coach, Volkner, is using these fake passes and pump fakes to get his quarterback a run, and I like to see it. It looks good. One receiver near side, that's Nicholas. Two to the far side. And in the backfield, Whitstruck. A handoff up the middle to Whitstruck. He'll get to the 25 and be brought down. And with forward progression, he'll get to the 26. So a third down and 4 for the Eagles. Trailing 28-0, 9:40 left in this first half. Again, stick around for that Clock Tower Automall halftime show. And two to the far side, one to the near side again. Nicholas to the near. In the shotgun is Cole Brown. Brown takes a snap, rolling out right. He's got a man in his face. Throws it downfield. It's intercepted by Hank. Did he get the feet down? They will say he did. It's a catch on the 40-yard line. Brown just kind of lofted it up there, and Hank pulling away the INT on that near sideline at toe tap. He got both in. He's getting ready for the pros already. So now that'll be a turnover, and Lakeview ball in enemy territory, gifted to them by Brown, 28-0. Again, a chance to add on to the lead. Virgut's still in. It's first and 10 on the 40 for the Northerners. They'll get their play from the sideline. The play clock starts running. Two receivers near side, the wideout Hansen and Upton, the wideout, I lost my spot. And Virgut's rolling out left, a holding on the field. Virgut's going to run it for a gain of two, but they'll probably bring this one back. Yeah, it's going to be a holding on the offense, back him up a few yards. Still 9:16 left in the second quarter for this Lakeview offense. It's going to back him all the way up, see where the ref places it. He'll be down on the 50-yard line, and they're in their own territory by just about an inch. First down and 20 for this Lakeview offense. But Virgut can sling that thing. We'll see if they can get it. The Eagles a chance to capitalize on that mistake and hold them to it. In the shotgun, Virgut's one receiver near side, a bunch set to the far side next to the sideline. And rolling out right on a fake handoff, it's Virgut. He'll get to the 45, the 40. He'll get inside to the 30. Now 25, brought down at the 24-yard line. Virgut's down the right sideline, cuts it inside on the numbers, and gains some extra yards. A great run by Virgut's, faking the handoff to his running back and keeping it himself. Three receivers far side, one to the near side. Starting, it's Hank, and then Bartos and Wolberg. Virgut slings it down the right side to Schmidt. Schmidt catches it on the 5-yard line, up the seam. A great pass on a line to Schmidt. Brown gets the tackle. It's first and goal for the Vikings with 8:30 left here in the first half. And a great pass up the seams. It's Hank, Bartos, and Jansen in on that far side trips for Lakeview on the right hash. Jansen in motion. He'll be in the backfield. Now a handoff up the middle. It's Lawrence who gets in. A touchdown for Lakeview. 34-0. Samuel Lorenz with 8:12 left. The first non-Hank or Virgut's to score in this football game. And they'll go kick the point after. A nice little 4-yard touchdown run there by Lakeview. And the Eagles were not able to capitalize on that holding penalty. Their offense will get the ball after the special teams return, and the kickoff, PAT is good. It's 35-0. We're going to take a short break here as Lakeview has a demanding lead up north on 93.5 The Hawk.
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6: 6, Greg Roth, and number 12.

Hank's kick is on the right sideline at the 20, and Roth will get on top of it. The other return man was Crabtree on that far side. Roth will get on it again. A nice bounce and perfect placement by Hank, just according to the last kickoff. Same exact spot. And this Milford offense will take over. Now, last time on defense for Milford, Cole Brown got a touchdown saving tackle, obviously still a touchdown scored on the drive. He's doing it all for this Milford offense and defense, doing what he can. Brown and his offense out. One receiver near, trips to the far side for Milford, and a halfback back there in Whitstruck. A handoff up the middle to Whitstruck. He is brought down for a 1 yard gain on the 21-yard line. It's a 1 yard loss, 19-yard line. And now second and 11, 7:50 left in the first half here. 35-0, Milford trailing. One near, two, three far. A deep pass down the sideline. Back shoulder caught by Chase Nicholas. It's caught and completed at the 43-yard line. The 45 is where they'll put it. A great back shoulder pass. It's Brown connecting with his man, Douglas. Nicholas. Three far, one near. It's a trips. And a QB keeper for Brown. He'll get to the 50, cut it outside. He breaks the tackle at the 45, 40. He's got a block in front by Nicholas and brought down outside, out of bounds at the 34-yard line. Brown breaking tackles at the second level. He said, "You're a linebacker? I don't care. Get away from me." And getting brought down out of bounds on the sideline. Brown moving the chains on a nice run yet again in this one. Brown, low snap, trips to the right side. He's going to run it again, stepping up, and this time nowhere to go. The refs will protect him with a whistle as a load of Lakeview Vikings were there to get him. I got to think of some sort of quip there. A load, a ship. I don't say Columbus. Whatever Vikings ride. All right. This 4-3 defense for Lakeview so far. A big run on them, and then a nice stop again on first down. Second and 12, a handoff to Whitstruck. He'll cut it outside, a left outside zone. Brought down at the 36-yard line for no gain. It's third down and 11. 6:30 left in the second quarter, trailing by 35 points. It's the Eagle offense, a third and long. Brown had a nice run a couple plays ago, got stuffed, and then we had a stuffed run down the left side. Brown with trips to his right side and a receiver to his left in Nicholas. Dropping back, looking right to the trips, pressure in his face, stepping up is Brown, breaking a tackle at the 35, the 30, down at the 20, and brought down at the 16-yard line. That's the 17-yard line. There's a foul on the play. We'll see what that one is. I have a feeling it's going to bring this one back. Look like an illegal block, possibly, or a hold. 6 minutes left in the second quarter. The umpire comes to the sideline. It's a holding penalty on the Eagles. That'll bring this one all the way back. A nice run by Brown, but it doesn't matter. Honestly, that held made up for most of that run. A great call by the ref there. But, man, Brown can move. Breaking multiple tackles for this Lakeview defense, that isn't a joke. And again, the Milford offense out here. Cole Brown, the junior. It'll be trips right again, and Nicholas to this left side. The trips from sideline to the ball is Dickinson, Upton, and Roth. Roth the nearest to the ball, and then on this near sideline it's Chase Nicholas, and coach trying to figure something out with the ref right now. The game is stalling, but the clock is running. 5:35 left in the second quarter, and a timeout taken by Milford. A confusing bit of time there, but we're going to take a break too here.

Welcome back to Lakeview here. It's 35-0 Lakeview with the lead and a 3rd and 18 for Milford. Ball on their enemy 43-yard line on the left hash here. It's Cole Brown in the shotgun. The trips to the far side and one receiver to the near side in Nicholas. Brown takes the snap. He'll hand it off to his running back, Wittstrick, who will get a nice gain and just be short of the first down. The ball placed on the 27-yard line. Excuse me, the 28-yard line. It's going to be a 4th and 4 in a terrible spot. Will make them really far from the first down. I'm not sure about that one. The Eagles should be a lot closer here. But anyways, ball on the left hash in a 4th and 4 with 5 minutes left in the second quarter. Two receivers to either side. It's Brown in the backfield. Brown taking the snap, screaming pressure, a completion over the middle, and it'll be caught for a first down, but flags from every ref. We'll have to see what that one is as the refs go talk to each other. But Wittstrick caught it out of the backfield over the middle on a Texas route. There's a penalty on even though a man in, it looked like Huell was screaming on a blitz at Brown. And yeah, it's going to be pass interference, I believe, on Lakeview. Yes, that'll move the ball forward quite a bit. All the way to the 9-yard line. It's going to be a 1st and goal. Or excuse me, no, the 14-yard line. 1st and 10. 35-0, Milford trailing. Ball on the 14-yard line. They've got a fresh set of downs. Trips to the far side, one to the near side. Handoff up the middle to Wittstrick. He'll cut it out the left side. Now to the left sideline. 10, 5. And he'll be brought down. Looks like just short of the pylon. The ref will spot him. See at the 5-yard line. Again, not a great spot. 4:44 left in this first half. 1st and goal, because they barely got the first down marker. And a fresh set of downs for Milford. In the shotgun is Brown. It's going to be two receivers in the near side, one to the far side, and a tight end on that left side of the line. Excuse me, no. Trips to the left and a tight end on the left side. So about quads on that left side. And a handoff up the middle down the left side to Wittstrick, who will be short of the goal line. Wittstrick having a great night tonight, running the ball well. He had a couple big gains in the first quarter. And another good gain for 3 yards. It's 2nd down and 1. Ball on the 1-yard line. The handoff to Wittstrick. He is stopped. And that's a loss of a yard. The Lakeview defense corralling to the ball. 3rd and 2 on the goal line here. Ball on that 2-yard line. A great tackle by number 62, Dane Sawyer. Sawyer around that edge just got on him and threw him to the ground. Empty set, bunched to the far side. Brown all alone. Brown takes a snap. It's a keeper up the middle. He'll walk into the end zone. 35-6 with a chance for another point. And Milford finally finds the end zone with 3:48 left in the second quarter. That looked like a great offense there on that drive. And now coming out to kick for Milford, it will be number 5, Grant McDonald.

Donald, the wide receiver slash kicker sophomore, Eagle. On that touchdown was Cole Brown, a nice 2-yard run. The ref will blow the whistle for the PAT. And still holding on is Milford. Never count them out. Only a 28-point deficit if they make the PAT, which they will not. It's going to remain 35-6. Grant McDonald misses the PAT, and Lakeview leads here on 93.5 The Hawk. Now all of the

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2: After the Eagles find the end zone, it's going to be their first time kicking off in this one. And kicking off is Gus Crabtree, the starting defensive end and senior for the Eagles. His kick is up and away. It's a sky ball caught at the 30-yard line and stepping out of bounds. After catching it is Gavin Rosendahl, the freshman. Now this Lakeview offense will come out and start off on the 29-yard line is where the ball is spotted at. A nice idea to walk out the sideline instead of getting blasted by the return man, Rosendahl. 3:46 left in the second quarter. Two receivers to the near side and two to the far side. The wideout on the far side is Ty Schmidt. Virgis in the shotgun takes a snap. Bartos in motion. Instead, he'll go to Hank on the near sideline. Hank is tackled and brought out of bounds at the 42. And a little bit of action after the play, but no foul. And the ball will be spotted on the 42-yard line. It's Lakeview ball, first and 10. 3:35 left in the second quarter. Hank to the near side, Schmidt to the far side. Bartos in the middle on this near side and closest to the line, the tight end, Jansen. Virgis takes a snap, rolls out left. He'll pass it to Schmidt. Schmidt catches the ball at the 48 and brings it forward to the 48 on the opposite side. He is brought down, and he will not get the first down, they're going to say. Yes, no, they will move the chains, excuse me. First and 10, ball in the enemy 48-yard line. Lakeview moves the chains. 3 minutes, 5 seconds left here in this first half. And Virgis, a good pass on a rollout left to his single receiver. First and 10. One receiver near side, one to the far side, and a tight end on both sides. Taking the snap, Virgis. A jet sweep to Hank with a lead block in front of him. Hank at the 45, 40, 35, 30. He'll break a tackle, cutting inside at the 20, 15, 10, 5. Touchdown, Nash Hank on a jet sweep. That makes it 41-6 with 2:33 left here in this first half. And what a scoring output by this Lakeview offense. And another Hank on my scorebook here. Hank and Virgis running the show here tonight. Hank's going to now kick the PAT if he's not tired after that long 48-yard touchdown. And what a run and way to cut inside. Nash Hank looked like he was dead to rights on the 25-yard line, but instead he breaks a tackle, cutting inside, and then running down the sideline yet again for a touchdown on this near side, right side of the field. The point after attempt is up and away, and it is good. That makes it 42-6 with 2:33 left in the first half. Lakeview with the lead here on 93.5 The Hawk.
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2: Welcome back to Lakeview. It's 42-6 after a Nash Hank touchdown going for 48 yards on a jet sweep. A couple of rule changes in Nebraska. The head slap rule now applies to everyone. Previously, the rule only barred defensive players from slapping a blocker's head, but the words defense and blockers were removed, so now no players can slap heads in high school football in Nebraska. And along with that, effective this year, mouth and tooth protectors cannot include attachments that don't serve a protective purpose. So no having a mouth guard in your mouth, and then one hanging down also from your face mask. Those are a couple of things, along with refs emphasizing to sideline manage and control the sideline, and then really want to work on not letting people help the runner and push them down the field. A couple of things refs have met about during the offseason. The kickoff up and away. It's a touchback through the end zone from Nash Hank. Those refs always working better to make our game that we love amazing. A couple other things that quarterbacks can do is they can wear their play cards on their belt rather than just their arm sleeve. And then next year, there's going to be an arm sleeve rule where you can't have an enhanced gripping arm sleeve. Those are a few of the rule changes this year and next year for high school football in Nebraska, along with a new class introduced in Class D3 for those lower classes. It is 42-6, 2:33 left in the second quarter. Lakeview with the lead and Milford with the ball on the 19-yard line. Well, the 20-yard line after the touchback, excuse me. Hand off up the middle to Whitstruck, who is brought down at the 21-yard line. It's a gain of 1 yard. Second and 9 for this Eagle offense. The only score coming from Cole Brown for the Eagles. It was a QB keeper for 2 yards up the middle. They missed the PAT after the fact. Two receivers near side, two to the far side. It's a spread out look. The pass over the middle is high, tipped up in the air, and nearly intercepted. Brown's pass was intended for number 21, Maddox Upton, the junior wide receiver, and went through his hands a little high, but still catchable, nearly intercepted by the safety back there, or in number 8, Will Jansen, just couldn't quite get to it, diving on the ground. Two receivers near, too far, spread offense here. Brown steps up, looking to pass, now rolling out. He'll go to the flats. It's Whitstruck who will get punched in the face almost. Looked like more in the chest, but he'll trip and fall at the 30-yard line. It's fourth down already for this Eagle offense. A fourth and one in their own territory. With this deficit, I assume you go for it here if you're Coach Volkner. One receiver near side trips to the far side. The near side receiver is Nicholas, and the ref going to blow his whistle. And a timeout taken by Lakeview. The score 42-6. Lakeview with the lead. Milford with the ball on fourth and one here on the 29-yard line. 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

0: We are back here at Lakeview, about a minute 30 until halftime, and a very big fourth and one in their own territory on the 29-yard line, left hash. It's the Milford Eagles who are trailing by 36 points. 42-6 is the score currently, Lakeview with the lead. In the shotgun, keeping it is Brown. He'll go down the left side, get the edge, and get the first down. And a big hit
1: by
0: Jansen.
1: Tackled by number six, Gavin Clark.
0: And the ball will be spotted, we'll see, at the 39-yard line. A big hit by Jansen, but still a first down. He's celebrating. Thought he was short of the sticks, but nope, a first down for the Eagles. Trips right side, and one receiver to the near side in the shotgun. Taking the snap is Brown. Stepping up, laying it down the field, and intercepted! Down at the 40, the 30, and tackled by the quarterback, Brown, at the 29-yard line. The interception is number six, Gavin Clark, the junior DB, playing that right corner position. And Brown, after throwing the INT, will get the interception. The ball a little underthrown. The pass was intended for Chase Nicholas down the sideline on a fly. So a big INT on a fourth and one, or excuse me, a first and 10. And here comes Virgets and his offense still here in the first half, a minute 15. Trips near side, one receiver to the far side, and a timeout taken by the defense. I just want to take a moment to thank some of our sponsors: Jay's Body Shop of Columbus, Lowski Lake Shop, Loop Power District of Columbus, Pizza Kitchen, Red Star, Sammy's Diner, and Main Street Market of Milford. Again, I want to remind you, stick around at halftime. We'll talk about the Hall of Famers for the Vikings, and we'll get into your halftime show by Clock Tower Auto Mall, along with a little bit of stats for you on tonight's game. It's 42-6, Lakeview so far commanding this game. Milford shown flashes, but Lakeview with the lead. A beautiful sunset to the west of this Lakeview field, pink lighting up the sky, and now it's more football weather for playing, 80 degrees with that beautiful sunset and the hill as the Lakeview offense comes back out here. Trips to the near side. It's Jansen, then Hank, then closest to the ball is Bartos. Bartos in motion to the left side. It's a jet sweep to Bartos. He's going to cut it inside and get about 4 yards before he's tackled. And a great tackle by Cole Brown. On the tackle, Cash Dickinson. Dickinson coming out of that second level in a great tackle. Trips near side, one receiver to the far side. A handoff up the middle. No, it's a fake. Virgit's going to keep it. Cut it outside to the left side. He's at the 25, the 20, 15, 10, touchdown. Virgits with a rushing touchdown. And as I look at my scorebook, it is Virgits. He's everywhere. And a big touchdown, 29 yards for Rylan Virgits. An injury down on the field for Milford. Can't quite see the number yet. And there's an official's timeout. So we're going to take a short break, about 30 seconds. We'll be right back here on 93.5 The Hawk.
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2: A missed PAT makes it 48-6 with 45 seconds left in the second quarter. After a 29-yard rushing touchdown by Virgets, keeping it himself and cutting it outside down the left sideline and between the hash and the sideline more, and running it in with no one around him showing off that speed. So definitely a story of young versus broken in. I don't want to say old, but experienced. Milford, as I said, a very young team. And then for Lakeview, a lot older team. Their best players are seniors, and you know, Virgets and Hank. So still a bright future for Milford. 48-6. Lakeview kicking off. Milford returning. 45 seconds on the clock here before halftime. Again, make sure you stick around for the Clock Tower Auto Mall halftime show, along with the Hall of Fame inductees for Lakeview. And also after the game, since we're sponsored by Loop Power District, we'll have a Loop Power District power play of the game. I'll pick a play, which I thought was the best. You know, you can bet on it with your friends. Oh, which one is he going to pick? And then we'll find out. All right, kickoff is going to be a touchback in the end zone. Ball will be spotted at the 20-yard line for the Eagles offense. And it'll be first and 10 so far. Cole Brown, the only scorer for Milford. And coming from a backup spot last year, Milford lost their starting quarterback from a couple years ago, or last year, excuse me, in Landon Roth, who had 1,700 yards. Brown only threw 10 passes last year. Coming into this one, just about ready to start as a junior. And he had a touchdown last year and a touchdown this year, which was a rush. So he's got two total, looking like a bright star. They're going to kneel it out before halftime. A couple of times here, the Eagles don't want to try and go for a score with 45 seconds left. Again, 48-6, Lakeview with the lead at halftime. We're going to take a break, and we'll come back for a halftime show here on 93.5 The Hawk.
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2: Welcome back to Lakeview. We've got about 15 minutes until the start of the second half, and I would like to read off the Hall of Fame inductees for Lakeview. Now, for the individual people, a couple of athletes, Dwayne Drummond, Kathy Homlesek, Bree Mule Gudenkoff, is three athletes. Another one, Judd Wendt. And then the Viking Award will be Kelly Seyfeld.

0: game with 9 minutes and 55 seconds left in the first quarter. It was Rylan Virgets, a QB sneak, 1 yard, made it 7-0 after the made PAT. With 4 minutes and 57 seconds left in the first quarter, Rylan Virgets threw a pass touchdown to Nash Hank. It was a 60-yard touchdown pass down this, right in between the left numbers and left sideline. Again, 60 yards, and made the PAT after the fact, and it was 14-0. Then, with a minute and 20 left in the first quarter, Rylan Virgets kept it on a QB read and ran it in from the 15-yard line. That made it 21-0. Then in the second quarter, with 10:34 left in that second quarter, Virgets threw another touchdown pass to Nash Hank, a 7-yard screen touchdown down the right side from that 7-yard line, made it 28-0. And then the final score before Milford scored in the second quarter, with 8 minutes and 12 seconds left, Samuel Lawrence, the only non-Nash Hank or Virgets Viking that did score today. It was a 4-yard touchdown run up the middle. They made the PAT 35-0. And then going over to Milford, who scored their first points of the game with 3 minutes and 48 seconds left in the second quarter. It was Cole Brown with a QB keeper up the middle from the 2-yard line, and they missed the PAT, which made it 35-6. Then in the second quarter, a pair of touchdowns, one from Nash Hank, 48-yard jet sweep. And they made the PAT. That made it 42-6. And finally, the most recent score was 45 seconds left in the first half. Rylan Virgets kept it for 29 yards, cut it outside, and ran it in, made it 48-6 after the missed PAT. Then Milford decided to kneel it out before halftime. That's your scoring and your game summary, I should say, as far as halftime. 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Again, I'd like to remind you to stick around for that Loop Power District power play of the game after this one, along with our post-game show brought to you by Window World, where I'll talk about the scoring in the game and what I noticed from this one. Again, a couple of things that I missed. I think it's just one that the refs want to manage a little more, is the flagrant and unsportsmanlike fouls. They're not going to let you get away with that, because that stuff is bad for the game. Looking at some of the state-specific things, the Class A dropped some districts. Direct assignments for the 2026 to 27 cycle. All regular season games now count toward wild card points for playoff seeding, and scheduling uses the previous two seasons' wild card points rather than serpentine district format. And then for Class B, the shakeup is that they're now built from the top teams and wild card points from the prior two seasons, placed into three geographic districts rather than fixed prior groupings. So those are a couple of the new things for this year slash next year. There's also a 35-point mercy rule. The board approved for the coaches and administrators, so that's going to be a thing in the first half and such like that. We're going to take a little bit of a break here, and we'll be right back as Lakeview leads at halftime on 93.5 The Hawk.
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5: Welcome back to Columbus, and I'm going to give you some updates from around the area. This is your score update brought to you by Freddy's in Columbus and Z-Last Electric. For Class CU1, a couple of the relevant games to the area, Ord is leading 26-14 over Central City, and then for Class A, Columbus leading 14-0 over Fremont, and that's about it for what I can see as far as area schools. Looking at both these teams in stats all the way down, we'll start with Milford. As I mentioned, they lost their starting quarterback from last year to graduation, Landon Roth. He threw for 17, almost 1,800 yards. They returned their top rusher as a sophomore last year, Zane Wittstruck, ran for over 1,000 yards, about 1,200 yards, and 5 touchdowns. They lost their second leading scorer, kind of a 1-2 punch, Connor Adams. He had 27 carries for 227 yards and 3 touchdowns for them. And as far as receivers, they lost their top 3 receivers in Isaac Roth, Zach Real, and Connor Adams. All 3 top receivers gone for Milford. So you lose your number 1 passer and your top 3 receivers, you're bound to struggle on the passing attack. Now, what has Milford done well so far this game? They've ran the ball really well. Wittstruck runs with a full head of steam, along with Cole Brown. And he's had a couple of good passes, just underthrew one for an interception most recently. It is 48-6, Lakeview with that lead. We'll go over to Lakeview. Lakeview, on the other hand, returned their number 1 passer and lost their number 1 and 2 receivers in Brandon Dienda, who rushed for 1,000 yards and averaged 6.4 yards per carry. He had 19 touchdowns. And Trevor Sloop, he had 12 touchdowns and 826 yards, and they lost him. Virgets was the 3rd leading rusher last year, so obviously return him since he's quarterback. And Hank was the leading receiver last year, who they returned. Otherwise, their 2nd and 3rd leading receivers had left for graduation. Now for defense, which I am very pleased with Lakeview's defense as far as who they lost. They lost 10 out of their 11, or actually, they only returned 1 of their top... categories

0: like their interception leader last year was the only one who stayed, and Ty Schmidt. Otherwise, sack leader gone, tackles leader gone, fumbles and fumble recoveries gone. And they lost all of which to graduation or transfer. Luke Wellman transferring, of course, to Lee. Otherwise, the rest lost to graduation. For Milford, they returned five of their stat leaders for the defense. In Corey Langenberg, Brody Roth, Cole Brown, and Corey Langenberg again. So three of those players in tackles, which was Corey Langenberg, who was a junior last year and a senior this year. And then sacks was Brody Roth, junior again last year, had two sacks last year. Cole Brown had three interceptions last year on the defensive side, and obviously he returns to play quarterback and DB. We're going to take a short 2-minute break, and we'll be right back for more football on 93.5 The Hawk.
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0: Welcome back to Lakeview. A little bit of information about Nebraska sports as we've got 3 minutes left until the start of the second half. Starting off for the season, the headline, you know, classification change is the eight-man football expanded from two classes to three. It's D1, D2, and now D3 to better balance, you know, your small school matchups. So now there's eight total classes for football: A, B, C1, C2, and then D1, 2, 3, and D6, which is six man. And also that eight man eligibility threshold was raised from 55 or fewer, 255 or fewer from 47. One fun fact, a school can always play up. So if Lakeview wanted to play Class A, they could. But if you want to play down, you can, actually. You just forfeit postseason eligibility. So if Millard South, let's say, wanted to play down in Class C, they could, but they just couldn't be in the postseason. It's kind of a fun fact. And another thing for Class A, I know this is a Class C game, but new players in Class A: Bennington, Lincoln Standing Bear, Lincoln Northwest, and Elkhorn North are joining Class A from Class B. Lakeview, a great team. I went and watched their game against Pierce in 2021 when they won the championship at the Nebraska football stadium. So that was fun to watch. Milford Eagles for Milford. Man, Cole Brown has got to be one of my favorite players. He's running all over the field, making passes. I am having so much fun watching this game. It's 48-6. Lakeview with the lead. We've got a minute 20 before the start of the second

0: half. Looking at the Milford total scoring last year, they scored a total of 297 points and had 282 scored against them. They lost in the playoffs against Wahoo 69-14. That was how they ended their season, 6-4, 2-2 in district, 3-2 at home, and 3-2 away, whereas Lakeview 6-1 at home, 5-0 in district, and 4-0 away. Of course, that lost in the state semis against Sydney, 28-24. And after losing a lot of players, there were a lot of questions around Lakeview, but so far tonight, looking like a good ball club, and I don't see a problem with Milford returning to that 6-4, if not better, with the flashes they've shown against this Vikings football team, as the Vikings will take the field. And Hank's still kicking off, so starting special teams still in for at least Lakeview here in this one. And back to return for the Milford Eagles is number six, Drake Roth, and number 12, Abram Crabtree. Hank puts the ball on his pylon, or excuse me, on his stand, runs to the ball, and the kick is up and away for our second half action of the first week of high school football in Nebraska. It's a touchback. Ball will be brought out to the 20-yard line for the Milford Eagles offense. 48-6, and a big lead for Lakeview. Not a lot of pressure on the defense here, but I'm sure Frenzen will want to keep it on, as I believe that, yeah, the starters are all still out there for Lakeview. And the Eagles will go to the huddle. Brown gets the play from the sideline. It's first and 10 on the 20-yard line for these Eagles. They are going to come out when the shotgun. Brown with his man Whitstruck back there. Two receivers near, too far. Spread offense. And a speed option. He's going to keep it himself. It's Brown breaking past the second level. Now breaking past the secondary. He is finally brought down at the 36-yard line. No, 37-yard line, excuse me. And a big run by Cole Brown there on first and 10. And they're setting the tone for the second half. We're not going away yet. Just a 42-point lead for Lakeview. And two receivers near, no, three receivers in the near side. It's Trips left in the shotgun, and Whitstruck back there with Brown in at quarterback. Brown will hand it off up the middle to Whitstruck. Whitstruck. Whitstruck will run it up the middle. That'll make it second down and five. The ball is placed on the 43-yard line. 11 minutes left here in this one. 48-6 still, trailing by 42 points as the Eagles. Trips left. Taking the snap is Brown. Faking the handoff, rolling out right is Brown. It's a QB run. He's going to get the first, and he's hit hard at the 50. And a big tackle. We'll see who that one's by. That's number 8 for the Vikings. Will Jansen coming out of that safety spot, reading the play and laying down the hammer. But first down for Cole Brown. Brown gets those first downs. 10:30 left in the third quarter. One receiver to the near side in Nicholas, and a bunch set to the far sideline, and a run up the middle. A nice run, well, a hard run for the contact who received at the line. It's Whitstruck who gets a 2-yard gain, brought down at the 48. A hard run trying to get any positive yards by Whitstruck. Not much blocking up front on that play. Again, Nicholas nearest to the sideline on this left side. It's a spread offense. Two receivers to the far side. Two receivers to the strong side. In the shotgun, it's Brown rolling out left, looking downfield, looking over the middle. He throws it over the middle. It's caught at the 43-yard line in a tackle with forward progression. The ref is going to spot him at the 42-yard line in the middle of the hashes.
1: Third down and 2 for the Eagles.
0: It's a third and 2 on the 42 with 9:30 left in the third quarter. Now the Eagles offense back up, and a nice patience and a good delivery over the middle from Cole Brown. Two receivers near side, Nicholas, the one to the sideline, and then on the far side, two others. It's a spread and a pitch. A great read by Brown. Whitstruck going to get the first down on a hard run, and it's going to take a lot of Vikings to take him down. They finally will at the 37.

0: 37-yard line. No, excuse me, make that the 39.
1: Tackled by number 84.
0: And a nice run by Whitstruck. And Iowa's completely fooled on that pitch. Brown made the right decision to send it off to his running back. It's quads? No, yeah. Trips to the near side. Nicholas finds the weak side out there on the right. First and 10, ball on the 38. Taking the snap is Brown. Looking left to the trips. Setting his feet. Delivers it over the middle. It's caught. This one by Upton. And he is brought down for a gain of 29 yards. A nice completion over the middle. Excuse me, no, not in a gain of 29 yards. The ball is spotted on the 31. A gain of 6, it makes it 2nd and 4. 8 minutes, 10 seconds left here in the third quarter. Trips near side, Nicholas to the weak side. Taking the snap and handing it off. Whitstruck gets the first down and a couple more. It's going to be the ball placed down on the 27-yard line. 1st and 10, and a nice long drive for the Eagles. If they had this in the first quarter, this would be a much closer game. Not a good time to have a nice, slow, thought-through drive. Kind of got to get the ball up in the air and in the end zone here if you're the Eagles. It's 48-6 with 7:40 left in the third quarter. Knocking on the door, two receivers near side and a tight end on that left side, and then to the far side, there's a receiver there. Running through contact is Brown. He's tripped up and brought down after a gain of just a few and at the 24-yard line. Brown, nice run. It's second down and 7 for these Eagles. 7 minutes and 10 seconds left in the third quarter. Brown lines up in the shotgun yet again. Two receivers in the near side. Nearest to me is Dickinson, and then in the slot is Upton. Taking the snap. And we're handing it off up the middle. Whitstruck is brought down. He'll get just about nothing. It's going to be third and 8. Ball on the 25-yard line.
1: Tackled by number.
0: A nice tackle at the first level by Brett Balin.
1: Third down and 8 for the Eagles.
0: 6:35 left in the third quarter here. Brown going to take the ball out of the shotgun, two receivers near side and a tight end to the far side. Actually, two tight ends to the far side. Rolling out right, Brown. Brown, he'll keep it himself. Pass the line of scrimmage. He'll go out of bounds after a gain of just a few, and the referee will mark him at the, we'll see where they mark him, the 21, I believe. 6:10 left in the third quarter. Yes, ball is spotted at the 22. 4th and 5 here for the Eagles. A big 4th down in the third quarter. Nicholas, the wide out to the near side, a receiver in the slot, and there are two receivers in the far side. It's a spread offense. Taking in the shotgun, a low snap is Brown. Brown, a pass over the middle. He is completely held and an incomplete pass. Nicholas isn't able to get it because Hank is holding his entire arm down.
1: Number 11, Nash Hank.
0: But they'll call it an incomplete pass and good defense. 5:30 left here in the third quarter. It's going to be 1st and 10 on a turnover on downs. Vikings ball. 5:20 left, and it's a running clock because of the scoring deficit, a 42-point deficit, that 35-point mercy rule in play. Two receivers near side, two to the far side. Spread offense. And a new quarterback in, I believe, for the Vikings. I can't quite tell who it is. Vikings in the spread, taking the snap, the handoff up the middle. The run is stuffed, and no gain, brought down at the line of scrimmage. It's a 1st and 10. Yes, Virgut's sitting on the sideline here with the big lead with 4:40 left in the third quarter. Number 44, Oliver Glendy, the freshman, with that carry. It's a 2nd and 10 on the 23-yard line.
1: Second down and 9.
0: And I still can't quite tell who's in at quarterback. I believe, yes, it's Gavin Clark, the junior, in at quarterback. So a look into the future here for Lakeview. Two receivers near side, two to the far side. Spread. Clark will take the snap. A well-timed blitz by the Eagles will cause him to roll out. He's going to keep it himself. Gets to the 30.

0: brought down at the 32. And Clark looks like he might have a cramp in his calf or hamstring after that run. A first down just inside of 4 minutes left here in the third quarter here. And a timeout called by the officials for an injured player. We're going to take a short break here on 93.5. The Hawk, the score, 48-6, Lakeview leading.
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0: We're back here in Lakeview. The last time these two played was in the postseason, and it was their only time they've actually played, I believe. And it was in Class C1, the first round. Lakeview won 42-20. That loss came at the start of Lakeview's run to its first state and first and only state title. The two schools sit in different C1 districts, Milford D5, Classview D4. So they do not meet annually, but tonight is that non-district matchup. The regular season history between the two isn't in that state, the NCAA record. That's why I say the only time they played is in the postseason, because I can't find any record of it as far as my notes here. But yeah, so sparked that win, state championship the last time these two played, and it was only a 22-point difference. This one, 42-point difference, just inside of 3 minutes left in the third. Clark takes the snap. No, excuse me, that's a new quarterback. It's Helbush. Helbush hands the ball off to his man, Glendy. Glendy, a short gain, and it's going to be first down on the 2nd and 5 run by Glendy. So, a couple of quarterbacks getting in for Lakeview. This one in currently is Landon Helbush, the sophomore, getting through all the classes here. And an official's timeout because of an injured player on the field. We're going to take another short break on 93.5 The Hawk.
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0: While you were away, Oliver Glendy got a carry down the right hash. He was tackled after a 2-yard gain. It's going to be 2nd down and 8. Ball on the 45-yard line. It's 48-6 here in the third quarter. We've got about a minute 40 left. Lakeview leading big time here. In the shotgun, Landon Helbush. Spread formation. Helbush takes a snap. He'll hand it off to his left side, cutting it out right side on that run. A gain of 1 yard makes it 3rd and 7. And running the ball, that's number 7, Landon Hewley.
7: Tackled by number 63.
0: Hewley, the junior running back. And now 1 minute and 5 seconds left in the third.
7: Third down and
0: still Lakeview ball, a chance to get a stop for the Eagles. All right. Again at quarterback now, Landon

0: Albush, the sophomore. And trips to the far side. One receiver near side. And Schmidt, I believe. And Halbush. Yes, Halbush will take the snap. He's looking left. It's a pass. He'll go to the middle. It's low and cut. A little possession catch. It'll be fourth and short if the spot is good.
1: Halbush's pass is complete.
0: Halbush's pass just a little low.
1: To number two,
0: Wyatt Dickey, the freshman. A little bit of underclassman connection there.
1: Fourth and one,
0: 20 seconds left in the first quarter. They're going to let it go. It's 48-6. Lakeview with the lead, big, heading into the fourth quarter on 93.5, The Hawk.
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0: Little Husker fourth quarter intro for Lakeview here. A handoff up the middle, and a tackle on that run was Landon Healy. Healy got the first down on the fourth down run. It's going to be first and 10. Ball spotted on the 47-yard line.
1: First down.
0: A good run and a first down. Make sure you stick around after the game. We'll have your post-game show by Window World along with a game summary and your Loop Power District power play of the game. I'll pick a play that stood out to me, and I'll tell you about it. And in that game summary and post-game, just kind of talk about what happened tonight. 48-6, 11-20 left in the fourth quarter. One receiver to the near side, three to the far side. It's a trips set out there. And in motion is Dickey. A handoff to Dickey with a lead block. He'll cut it inside, get to the 40, brought down at the 37. Dickey, a nice run. Excuse me, brought down at the 38. And the ball will be spotted on that left hash. But a great lead block out of the backfield from Landon Healy. Healy. Spread offense, two receivers near side, two to the far side. One-on-one situation all the way out to the right side. We'll see if they give their young quarterback a pass in Halbush. Halbush takes a snap. He will hand it off up the middle and brought down after no first down and a short gain on that carry is Healy.
1: Tackle by number 11.
0: Now third and very short, about third and half a yard. 10-20 left in the fourth quarter. 48-6. Vikings. See if they run it up the middle here, get the first down. I'd like to see them take a shot with their young quarterback, Halbush or Gavin Clark, who's a junior. But that just sounds like something you'd want to see as a fan, see kind of the future. You're up 48-6. And for the Eagles, you can get a chance to get your young defenders in to get some practice. We'll see what they do here as they hand it off up the middle yet again, but breaking free is Glendy. Glendy gets past that second level, finally brought down in the secondary at the 29-yard line. A first down for sure. 29-yard line, now the left hash. He was brought down on about the number, the 30 on this left near side, and it is definitely Friday Night Lights here. As I was saying, going into the fourth quarter, they did that Huskers fourth quarter intro with Thunderstruck, and that was very fun. I've never seen that happen at a high school game. Spread offense. Taking the snap and handing it off again. Glendy up the middle again. He is brought down after a short gain of 3 yards. The ball spotted at the 25-yard line in enemy territory, knocking on the red zone's door. 9:05 left in the fourth quarter here.

0: right. Coach giving the play to the offense. See if Lakeview can punch in a score other than Viergets or, Viergets or Hank. Trips to the far side, one receiver to the near side, and the defense will jump on second down, and they'll get a much more manageable second down in about two. They'll move the ball forward to the 20-yard line.
1: Offsides against the Eagles.
0: And a nice way to get them jump there. And a much more manageable second down and short. And you have to assume they'll hit a play action and a pass into the end zone with their young quarterback on this play. Or at least that's what I would do. Trips to the far side as Helbush lines up in the shotgun. The ref's going to talk through something. It looks like we have an injury on the field. Limping to the sideline, holding his left leg of some sort, is Gus Crabtree. Crabtree will make it to the sideline on his own. 8:09 left in the fourth quarter. 48-6. Lakeview with the lead. Three receivers to the far side. And it is a handoff up the middle. No, he's going to keep it and hand it to the flats. The pass caught by Ruiz. And he's brought down for a first down. Excuse me. Yes, Helbush kept it on the play action like I thought he should. Not quite the deep end zone pass I was looking for, but a pass to the end zone and a first down completed to his man, Sergio Ruiz. Or no, Wyatt Dickey, excuse me. 7:30 left in the fourth quarter. It's 48-6 here on this cool Friday night. Now it has dropped down to 79 degrees, which is even better for playing football. And two receivers in the near side. And a handoff up the middle, cutting it out to the right side. On the carry is Harris Bartos.
1: Number 28,
0: no,
1: Reichs.
0: That's 28, Leighton Reichs. Reichs, the freshman, plays running back and middle linebacker. 7 minutes left in the fourth quarter. Still just a 42-point lead for Lakeview. Looking to add on to it. Second and 10 after a no-gain run. Ball placed on the 17-yard line in the red zone. Receiver to the nearest side, number 34, Cruz Cole. A trips look to the left side. That's slot receiver Dickey. In motion is Franzen. Handoff up the middle. A good run short of the first down marker. On that one is Reichs yet again, back to back. 6:25 left in the fourth quarter. The ball spotted on the 12-yard line. 48-6.
1: Ball carried by number 28.
0: Third and medium here Reichs. On that 12-yard line for Lakeview. Still in, Landon Helbush. And it looks like a bunch set to the far side and one receiver all the way isolated on his own here on the near sideline. Helbush trying to figure out what to do. He will snap the ball, fakes the handoff to the wrong side. A broken play. He's going to run right, get past the first down marker. And he will not get into the end zone. He's brought down out of bounds at the 5-yard line.
1: Run out of bounds by a host of Eagles.
0: A bunch of Eagles took him out of bounds there. 5:35 left in the fourth quarter. I gotta think of something to say about Eagles. It's not a flock. Is it a flock of Eagles? Might be a flock of Eagles. Brought down out of the sideline by a flock of Eagles. 5:20 left in the fourth quarter. It's 48-6. Vikings lead. Helbush and his offense out. One receiver near. Two to the far side. And a halfback there. A end around, handed off. Will he get the edge? Yes, he will. And a diving touchdown for the man, Wyatt Dickey. An end around from the 6-yard line. Dickey finds his edge and gets in. A little light show here at the Lakeville Field. It was really cool. 54-6. We'll see if they can get the point after attempt to make it 55-6. A big scoring drought. Neither team has scored since. 45 seconds left in the second quarter. That was a Viergets 29-yard QB keeper. Otherwise, a scoreless ball game in the second half. They'll kick the PAT, and getting a practice kick in is the foreign exchange student Alvaro Moreno Alfonso. And the PAT was blocked, I believe, or no good.

0: by Mr. Alvaro Moreno Alfonso. That was the front desk lady at Lakeview who told me that. Pretty cool, nifty fact. Got a PAT and didn't quite make it. 54-6 is your score. Lakeview with the lead here, just inside of 5 minutes left on 93.5 The Hawk.
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0: We are back here in Lakeview, 4:55 left in the game. It's 54-6. With the lead is Lakeview. And returning the ball for the Eagles is going to be number 12, Crabtree, and number 6, Drake Roth, still back there on special teams. Moreno Alfonso will kick off. His kick is high, up, and going to bounce at the 20 into the hands of Roth, who gets to the 25 and brought down at the 30. The ball will be spotted on the left hash with 4:45 left in the fourth quarter. Trailing by 48 points is the Eagles from Milford. Milford offense will take over. We'll see who they slot in at quarterback. My guess is that it will be Mr. Les Roth, the freshman. He had three passes last year, wearing the number 14 last year. I don't see what number he wore this year. That's my guess. We'll see who it is. Coming out to play quarterback is number... Number 14, Les Roth. Roth rolls out right. He has pressure in his face. He's hit as he throws. It's incomplete. No intentional grounding, as there was a man in the area and a big hit by Hunter Wolberg, the freshman playing tight end and defensive end, screaming off the edge and hitting the man. Almost had enough Les Roth to get the completion to his guy down the right sideline on a comeback towards the outside, but not quite enough. 3:30 left in the fourth quarter. 54-6. The Eagles trail. Two receivers to the near side. One to the far. A tight end and a halfback there. A handoff up the middle, cutting inside and running it towards that left side. I can't quite see who it is. It's third down and 6 now. Ball spotted on the 35-yard line. Zagers carrying it on that one. 3 minutes left in the fourth quarter. 54-6. Substitution checking in, or going out for Lakeview, and one coming in. They're going to huddle up. 2:50 left here. Coach gives the play to his man on the sideline. And as I said, coming into this one, well, last season, Milford 6-4, and Lakeview 11-1. At the post game, I'll tell you what they're doing next and who they're playing next week for both teams. Make sure you stick around for that post game show here after this. Two receivers near side, one to the far side. It's a handoff up the middle. The run short of the first down, barely. A nice hard run by Tegan Zagers. They're going to spot him the first down. Okay, 1st and 10, ball on the 41. 2:10 left in the fourth quarter. It's a running clock, trailing 54-6. The Milford Eagles get the first down. I believe their first down of the fourth quarter. Only one score in this entire half coming from Lakeview just a moment ago.

0: trips to the near side, and that quarterback is Roth. Roth and a man to the far side. Roth takes a snap. It's high. He's going to run backwards, go to the flats, and the pass is overthrown, intended for his halfback in that flat. Dakota Douglas, the sophomore, his intended receiver. Douglas, it was too high to get it. A minute 30 left in the fourth quarter, enough time for about two or three plays if they milk the clock and huddle up each time. Ball spotted still on that 41-yard line. It's second and 10 for the Eagles. A minute 15 left now in the fourth quarter. Coming to the ball, it's Roth and his offense. Two receivers to the near side, two to the far side. Spread offense. Roth takes a snap, looking left, firing left to the corner. It's a laser and a first down on the corner route. What a pass from Roth to his man, number 19, Josh Peening. Peening, a nice catch on an absolute line drive from a big arm, I can tell, and Les Roth. Roth again, trips to the near side, one receiver to the far side, joined by a halfback. Looking deep, he'll throw it deep, down the sideline on a fly, and it was a perfect pass, but not trying to go for it, was number 5, excuse me, I believe, I can't quite tell who is his targeted receiver there, down the sideline, not on my roster, actually, but a beautiful fly pass, traveled about 35 yards, maybe 40 yards, down the left sideline. The ref gonna start the clock now. 54-6. It's second and 10. 7 seconds left. One more time for a play. And Roth was going to launch it deep, but he gets sacked. No, he's going to get it away over the middle. Incomplete pass. The final score of this one, 54-6. Milford show flashes of greatness, but Lakeview ultimately commanding lead and winning this one. We're going to take a short break, and we'll have your post-game show here on 93.5 The Hawk.
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1: We are back here up north at Lakeview. The final score of this one, 54-6. Lakeview with the lead on their opening night. And Virgets, his opening senior season, coming away with a win. A nice 48-point win. Milford will go home with a loss, but we saw some, again, flashes of greatness from multiple positions here tonight. 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All right. Well, in this one, as I mentioned, big score. A lot closer than the score, though. Hey, Milford had some great moments. Cole Brown looks great. Big arm. He can run. He's mobile. Got a couple of good receivers and a running back in, what's his name? There we go. Zane Wittstruck. Wittstruck, the running back. Great runs up the middle in the first quarter. Looked like they just got tired, and they need to work on those fundamentals. Otherwise, not a bad team at all. But Lakeview, 11-1 last year, made it to the semifinals. What do you expect from this Lakeview team as they celebrate with their friends and family tonight in the opening game winner? A couple of traditions going on down there. They're lining up with their helmets. I'm not sure about that. Might sing or something. Anyways, okay. 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

0: or even a range for home delivery. There's a lot of scoring in this one, so just give me some grace and give me your ears as I read these off. Starting off, Lakeview scored the first points of the game in the first quarter with 9 minutes and 55 seconds left. In that first quarter, Ryland Virgits ran it in on a QB sneak for 1 yard, and they made the PAT. It's 7-0 at that point. With 4:57 left in the first quarter, Ryland Virgits threw a touchdown pass to Nash Hank. It was about 60 yards. That was, that made it 14-0 with the made PAT. With a minute 20 left in the first quarter, Ryland Virgits, he had a read option. He ran it in for 15 yards and made it 21-0 on the made PAT. And then, with 10 minutes and 34 seconds left in the second quarter, Ryland Virgits threw another touchdown pass. It was about 7 yards on a screen. Hank doing most of the work on that one. They made the PAT 28-0. With 8 minutes and 12 seconds left in the second quarter, Samuel Lawrence, the only Nash Hank or non-Nash Hank or non-Ryland Virgits touchdown other than Dickey scored in this game. Samuel Lawrence, a 4-yard rushing touchdown, made it 35-0 after the made PAT. And then the one and only score for Milford was a Cole Brown QB keeper up the middle. He pump faked and ran it up the middle with 3:48 left in the second quarter. A real quick answer, just about a minute answer. And they missed the PAT. It's a 2-yard run, made it 35-6. Now, three more scores here in this one after that. In the second quarter, with 2:30 left, Nash Hank had a 48-yard jet sweep across the right side. He ran it in and made it 42-6. This one, with 45 seconds left in the first half, the final score of that first half was a Ryland Virgits 29-yard QB keeper down the left side. They missed the PAT. That made it 48-6. And finally, in garbage time, with 4 minutes and 45 seconds left, 55 seconds left in the game, Wyatt Dickey scored a 6-yard touchdown on an end-around. They missed the PAT, and it was 54-6. That's your final score and such. Now, your Loop Power District Power Play of the Game. 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Well, for your Power Play of the Game, I'm going to have to go with that second score of the game, the Ryland Virgits to Nash Hank 60-yard touchdown pass. That thing was in the air for like 40 yards, and it was on a string, and it was perfect in the breadbasket to Hank. That connection is there. That was the one that made it 14-0, just that second score of the game. That's when you knew, man, this is going to be a game. And I was very surprised both these teams coming out and spread and trips and bunch sets more than I see any Class A teams do. So it was awesome. Very fun to watch these teams pass. Other than that, I don't think I have much else to say. I want to say thank you for listening, and I can't wait to see you next week. And thank you to my producer back at the station. Wes did a great job on his first time on the producer stage, at least for football, I believe. And again, thank you for listening on 93.5 The Hawk.
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0: 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The Hawk.
1: 73 overnight under partly cloudy skies, south winds 10 to 15 miles per hour. Saturday, highs around 94. Lows dip down to about 76. Saturday night, partly cloudy. Temperatures a bit above average Sunday and Monday, with highs from the upper 80s to the mid 90s. Thunderstorms possible both days. Taking a look at the long range, 90 Tuesday, 92 Wednesday, and 91 on Thursday. Currently, 75.
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0: 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Columbus.
3: 73 overnight under partly cloudy skies, south winds 10 to 15 miles per hour. Saturday, highs around 94. Lows dip down to about 76. Saturday night, partly cloudy. Temperatures a bit above average Sunday and Monday, with highs from the upper 80s to the mid 90s. Thunderstorms possible both days. Taking a look at the long range, 90 Tuesday, 92 Wednesday, and 91 on Thursday. Right now, it's 76 degrees.

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2: 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The Hardington Cedar Catholic Trojans shut down SCOTUS tonight by a score of 34-10. 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Aquinas topped Superior 40.

0: 28. Central Valley ripped through Osceola. Last score of 68-8. Riverside shows they might be the class of six-man ball. They defeated Scribner-Snyder 79-6. Heartland and Hampton over Schuyler 43-0. Another big score, Centura 79, Twin River 20. St. Paul over Palmyra 25-14. And on Thursday, Howell's Dodge stung the Bloomfield Bees by a score of 42-8. That's your Scoreboard Blitz. I'm Jim Dolezal.
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2: 73 overnight under partly cloudy skies, south winds 10 to 15 miles per hour. Saturday, highs around 94. Lows dip down to about 76. Saturday night, partly cloudy. Temperatures a bit above average Sunday and Monday, with highs from the upper 80s to the mid 90s. Thunderstorms possible both days. Taking a look at the long range, 90 Tuesday, 92 Wednesday, and 91 on Thursday. Right now, it's 76 degrees.
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3: Lows around 73 overnight under mainly cloudy skies. Southerly winds 10 to 20 miles per hour. Partly cloudy Saturday, highs around 94. Saturday night, lows level off around 76. Mid-90s Sunday with a slight chance for storms. Cooler Monday with highs in the upper 80s. Chance for storms continues. Taking a look at the extended forecast, 90 Tuesday, 92 Wednesday, and 91 on Thursday. Right now, 75.

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2: Lows around 73 overnight under mainly cloudy skies. Southerly winds 10 to 20 miles per hour. Partly cloudy Saturday, highs around 94. Saturday night, lows level off around 76. Mid-90s Sunday with a slight chance for storms. Cooler Monday with highs in the upper 80s. Chance for storms continues. Taking a look at the extended forecast, 90 Tuesday, 92 Wednesday, and 91 on Thursday. Right now, 75.
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4: Defeated Fullerton 42-6. Aquinas top Superior 43-20. Archangels Catholic 34. Why not 6? Boone Central shut out Battle Creek 35-0. This was a great game in Class C1, but I was really surprised because Ord topped Central City 47-20. Central City had that wide open passing game, but maybe not this year. All right, moving on. Cross County topped Thayer Central by a score of 42-18. Stanton, the Mustangs ran wild over David City High by a score of 68-6. East Butler, the Tigers, were at home in Dwight. They topped Weeping Water by a score of 52-30. In six-man play, High Plains Community won their first six-man game of the season over Elba by a score of 58-0. Lee defeated Palmer 38-8 on Friday. Madison dropped a game to Tri-County Northeast. Tri-County Northeast 54, Madison 8. A wild game between Nebraska Christian and Newman Grove St. Edward. It was the Eagles of Nebraska Christian 71, Newman Grove St. Ed 24. Brownell Talbot came back to defeat North Bend Central 32-28. Central Valley ripped through Osceola by a score of 68-8. Riverside shows they might be the class of six-man ball. They defeated Scribner-Snyder 79-6. Heartland and Hampton over Schuyler 43-0. Another big score, Centura 79, Twin River 20. St. Paul over Palmyra 25-14. And on Thursday, Howells Dodge stung the Bloomfield Bees by a score of 42-8. That's your scoreboard blitz. I'm Jim Dolezal.
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3: The Red Rocker Sammy Hagar here. We are back with yet another Top Rock Countdown of my favorite Virgo rock stars, okay? Virgos, they go from kind of like right after Leo, you know, August 23rd through September 22nd, right around in there. Some people say if you're born September 22nd, you're a Libra. I think somebody like Ray Charles or Bruce Springsteen or somebody's kind of right there on that cusp, but I ain't worried about that. We're talking about Virgos, all right? They want everything perfect. They are picky. Yeah, you put the food down in front of them. Ah, this is too cold. Oh, this is overcooked. Oh, this is undercooked. You know, oh, I don't like the way this is prepared. Oh, this is too salty. Probably Virgos have sex the same way. I mean, they probably sit there and complain about it. Oh. I'm not going to get any explanatives. The Red Rocker Sammy Hagar here. We'll be right back with the Top Rock Countdown. Woo! Virgos!
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0: Morgan. And then Call Me Dr. Love, written by Gene Simmons. Another classic Virgo.
1: Yeah.
0: Now, Gene Simmons, he kind of acts like a Virgo Leo cusp to me because he's kind of picky and kind of bossy and got his own trip and stuff and kind of an ego. You know, I'm not dogging him, but Gene Simmons, I would say, no one would argue with me if I said Gene Simmons, egomaniac, right? Right. Control freak, right? Right. That's enough. Yeah. Anyway, yeah. Okay, coming up. Rudolph Schenker. Schenker. William, yeah, Rudolph. Yeah. 831-48. No one like you.

0: Vivian Campbell.
1: Yeah, Shredder. Shredder. Promises. Shredding. Yeah, 825-62. Vivian's a good guitar player. Yeah, didn't he play with Whitesnake too or something like that? He came from a couple different bands. I mean, I could be wrong. Sammy Hagar wrong?
2: Huh. No.
1: That'll be the day. All right, when we come back, we're going to get some Rush in the house. And we got two members of Rush that are Virgos. And Getty's a Leo. Just figure that one out. Wow.
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Virgo rock star buddies. Some of them are buddies, some of them ain't. I know this next guy, huh? Okay? Rob Halford, 825-51. I love the Priest. I love this song. You got another thing coming, huh?

Yes, Alex Lifeson. Uh-huh. 827.53 and Neil Peart, 912.52. Wow. Tom Sawyer. Alex is a totally cool guy. He was hanging out with Chickenfoot when we played up in Canada. He was just, we went to dinner twice. We got pretty trash. He has a little bar in some upstairs, kind of a jazz bar in Toronto. And Chad Smith and myself and him went down to his bar. He had Cabo Wabo Tequila there way back then. And we got trashed. And we ended up in my room. And I'm saying, oh, why am I letting this happen? Because now I can't go to bed. I got to throw these guys out. Don't ever go to your room like at 2 a.m. with other people that want to keep drinking. Yeah. Anyway, yeah. Okay. How about a little? Now, I know this guy. Okay, Joe Perry. Classic Virgo. Joe's a cool guy, but I don't know why him and Steven can't get, they just can't get it together, man. Why they don't like each other? How could you not like Steven Tyler? Oh, any comments out there in Radio Land? How could you not like Joe Perry? Huh? Oh, what? You can? Oh, any comments out there in Radio Land? How could you not like Sammy Hagar? Huh? What? Why you, boop, beep, Joe Perry. 9, 10, 1950. Oh, yeah, right. Like he's 3 years younger than me. Get the boop out of here. Come on and walk this way.

Yeah, walk this way. I got to talk about this now because Daryl McDaniels, the Run DMC dude, I interviewed him and did some jamming with him on Rock and Roll Road Trip. And it was crazy because he's the coolest guy in the world. And we wanted to do that song, like the way they did it with Run DMC. But they wouldn't let us do it. They tried to charge too much money. Like they tried to stick us up. Like, I don't know how much they wanted, but the TV shows said, it's out of our budget. It blows our budget. So we can't do it. So we did Rock Candy instead, and we did his song, Tricky. And anyway, long story short, Daryl McDaniels, the coolest guy in the world, wrote a song with him. I might even play it. Might even play it on this show. Why not? Hey, right? I don't know. Maybe we will. Maybe we won't. But he and a Virgo, Daryl was a Gemini, I believe. But anyway, Daryl, he said when the producer came to him, to the Run DMC guys, and said, yeah, we want you to cover this song. And they said, yeah, cool. And then they said, but we want to use Aerosmith to sing a verse, and then you guys do a verse. And they said, what? Man, f*** you, mother boop. Then we're going to have Aerosmith singing off a rap record, man. The brothers will hate us. And they raised hell, and look what happened. One of the biggest hits of all time. Put them mothers so far on the map and brought Aerosmith even back. I mean, they weren't dead, but they, you know, weren't the hottest band in the world at that point. And, man, brought them back. Yeah. And so I said, Daryl, what did you listen to growing up? He said, you know, Led Zeppelin, Van Halen, Aerosmith. I like that big drum sound. I said, there you are listening to the rock stuff, and I'm sitting here listening to James Brown. Classic. Tommy Shaw, classic Virgo. Here's Renegade from

0: Bohemian Rhapsody. Freddie Mercury was a Virgo. Now, there you go. If you think about this one, and then two of the other guys in the band were Leos, too. This is kind of, it's getting redundant. Same as Rush? That's crazy. The bass player and the drummer in Queen are Leos, and Freddie Mercury's a Virgo, an earth sign. And if I remember right, my man Brian May might be a Pisces or a Cancer. I don't know. We better look him up. You look him up and we'll tell the rest of the story. And then look at this, man. These bands are kind of, wow. But anyway, Freddie Mercury, oh, no question about it, a Virgo. The meticulous harmony parts and all the intricacies of all them songs. Oh, yeah. He like Neil Peart, he's does that with vocals, okay? Yeah, okay. Bohemian Rhapsody, yeah, it was great. When we come back, we're going to put another brick in the wall. But we're going to tell you who the Virgo is in that band.
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0: Oh, well, on my Access TV show, that's different. But no, we're back with another Top Rock Countdown about Virgo rock stars and band members and so forth. But now, what'd you dig up for me there?
1: For Brian May?
0: Yeah.
1: The sign before Leo, it's July 19th.
0: Oh, he's a Cancer. That's what I said. I predicted it. See?
1: Yeah, you're right.
0: Thank you very much. It's about time, Jamie, you gave me the credit I deserve for my ingenious, it has a little Roger Waters, classic Virgo 9643, another brick in the wall part.

0: Thank you. 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
1: Roger Waters. 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I am the biggest Pink Floyd fan in the world. And it's like David Gilmour's solo records and Roger Waters' solo records. I'm a fan of both guys. I like Gilmour's voice better, and I like his guitar playing better than almost anybody. But Roger Waters has some kind of a, he's really got a cool, he's out there. You know, his songs and his lyrics and his concepts are very out there. And I don't know if anybody knows this, but on the song, "Come in, boys, have a cigar, you're gonna go far, you know, gonna love you," whatever that song is, Gravy Train, or anyway, Roger, huh? Oh, "Have a cigar. No, thank you. I don't smoke. I would never smoke anything that at least didn't get me high. Anyway, okay? And cigars, not going to get you high. It's going to put a funky-ass breath on you. You know, you ain't getting no pussy if you're smoking a cigar and chewing tobacco, fellas. Let me just give you some good information. Forget about what's coming up next, the next song. I'm giving you some good information. Cigars and chewing tobacco and snuff a little pinch between tooth and gum and all that, that don't and ain't going to get you laid. It ain't. And if it does, whew, that chick probably passed out or something. I don't know. Anyway, but never mind that. Okay, let's hear a Pink Floyd song. For my favorite Pink Floyd song, I mean, it's just Comfortably Numb.

0: Now, I know that was David Gilmour's guitar solo and his voice in there that really sells that song to me. But we're talking about Roger Waters here, so he's, I mean, I think he probably wrote most of The Wall. He certainly promoted it more and went out and toured with it and did The Wall again. And those guys can't get along. There you go. When we come back, I'm going to give you just what you needed. Huh? I'm going to get just what I needed. Huh? Yeah.
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1: 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Too young. At least he didn't die from, like, he didn't go commit suicide or a drug overdose. I mean, he had cancer. I think he had, some kind of spleen or something. Terrible. I did a show with Ben once when he was going out solo.

0: right, then you heard Hotel California. Don Felder co-wrote that song. Don and I are the same age. He's 3 weeks older than me. Go figure. Don Felder, 3 weeks older than me. Sammy Hagar, the Red Rocker. Huh? Yeah, I ain't a Virgo. I'm a Libra. And I've already done that show, and we're going to hear it again. Not now. We're doing Virgos, so just relax. Now, hey, let me tell you something about Don Felder. Okay, so I did a rock and roll road trip with Don Felder and Tommy Shaw because they were Styx and Don Felder were doing a residency in Vegas. So I went to Vegas and did a rock and roll road trip with both of them. If you haven't already seen it, you can see it again. They're always around.
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0: on the Chang Gang. Chrissy Hine, a Virgo. I didn't know that. She don't seem like a Virgo. She seems more like a Leo or maybe a Pisces or something. I don't know. I could be wrong, though. You know, Leos are you know, usually leaders like that. And, you know, Virgo can be a leader, too. But, I mean, for a chick like Chrissy to lead a band of guys that were getting high and partying, and she kept that band together, man. She with an iron fist. That calls for, like, a Aries rising or something, as far as I know. 9751, Chrissy. Okay. So, anyway, how's everybody doing out there? Has everybody been having any fun yet up in this mother? Yeah. Don't have any Virgos in my band. There's a reason for that. I'm not going to say anything else. Okay.
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0: The Red Rocker Sammy Hagar here. We are back. Top rock countdown of my favorite Virgo rock stars. Okay? Virgos. Yeah, now you could say Joan Jett was a Libra. 922, you could say she's a Libra. Because David Coverdale, who's his last song, All Good Things Was Coming to an End. But David Coverdale's born on the same day, 922. But 1951, and David Coverdale and I, when we talk, he says he's a Libra. So, I'm a Libra, October 13th, so, you know, that's just what he says. So I guess if you're born on the cusp like that, you can say whichever you want to be. So obviously, David Coverdale would rather be a Libra than a Virgo. So let's end it right here, okay? Is it love?

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